Here's a look at your forecast. Lows dip down to about 75 overnight under partly cloudy skies. Sunshine mixed with clouds at times. Sunday, high temperatures reach up to 96. Lows dip down to about 78. Sunday night, partly cloudy skies. Dry with temperatures well above average Monday and Tuesday, and highs in the upper 90s. I'm staff meteorologist Derek Height. Currently, 79.

0: up.
1: Here's a look at your forecast. Lows dip down to about 75 overnight under partly cloudy skies. Sunshine mixed with clouds at times Sunday. High temperatures reach up to 96. Lows dip down to about 78 Sunday night. Partly cloudy skies. Dry with temperatures well above average Monday and Tuesday, and highs in the upper 90s. I'm staff meteorologist Derek Height. Currently 79.
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Here's a look at your forecast. Lows dip down to about 75 overnight under partly cloudy skies. Sunshine mixed with clouds at times Sunday. High temperatures reach up to 96. Lows dip down to about 78 Sunday night. Partly cloudy skies. Dry with temperatures well above average Monday and Tuesday. And

0: Here's a look at your forecast. Lows dip down to about 75 overnight under partly cloudy skies. Sunshine mixed with clouds at times. Sunday, high temperatures reach up to 96. Lows dip down to about 78 Sunday night, partly cloudy skies. Dry with temperatures well above average Monday and Tuesday, and highs in the upper 90s. I'm staff meteorologist Derek Height. Right now, 79.
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Here's a look at your forecast. Lows dip down to about 75 overnight under partly cloudy skies. Sunshine mixed with clouds at times. Sunday, high temperatures reach up to 96. Lows dip down to about 78 Sunday night. Partly cloudy skies. Dry with temperatures well above average Monday and Tuesday, and highs in the upper 90s. I'm staff meteorologist Derek Height. Right now, it's 77 degrees.

0: Here's a look at your forecast.
1: Lows dip down to about 75 overnight under partly cloudy skies. Sunshine mixed with clouds at times. Sunday, high temperatures reach up to 96. Lows dip down to about 78 Sunday night, partly cloudy skies. Dry with temperatures well above average Monday and Tuesday, and highs in the upper 90s. I'm staff meteorologist Derek Height. Right now, it's 77 degrees.
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Here's a look at your forecast. Lows dip down to about 75 overnight under partly cloudy skies. Sunshine mixed with clouds at times. Sunday, high temperatures reach up to 96. Lows dip down to about 78 Sunday night, partly cloudy skies. Dry with temperatures well above average Monday and Tuesday, and highs in the upper 90s. I'm staff meteorologist Derek Height. Right now, it's 77 degrees.

0: Here's a look at your forecast.
1: Lows dip down to about 75 overnight under partly cloudy skies. Sunshine mixed with clouds at times. Sunday, high temperatures reach up to 96. Lows dip down to about 78 Sunday night, partly cloudy skies. Dry with temperatures well above average Monday and Tuesday, and highs in the upper 90s. I'm staff meteorologist Derek Height. Currently 75.
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0: Here's a look at your forecast. Lows dip down to about 75
1: overnight
0: under partly cloudy skies. Sunshine mixed with clouds at times. Sunday, high temperatures reach up to 96. Lows dip down to about 78 Sunday night, partly cloudy skies. Dry with temperatures well above average Monday and Tuesday, and highs in the upper 90s. I'm staff meteorologist Derek Height. Currently 75.

0: down to about 75
1: overnight
0: under partly cloudy skies. Sunshine mixed with clouds at times. Sunday, high temperatures reach up to 96. Lows dip down to about 78. Sunday night, partly cloudy skies. Dry with temperatures well above average Monday and Tuesday, and highs in the upper 90s. I'm staff meteorologist Derek Height. Currently 75.
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0: Here's a look at your forecast. Sunshine mixed with clouds at times today, with daytime highs approaching 96. Partly cloudy skies again tonight, lows dip down to about 78. Mainly sunny skies tomorrow, high temperatures reach up to 98. Ample sunshine expected Tuesday, with daytime highs approaching 97. 98 Wednesday. I'm staff meteorologist Derek Height. Right now, it's 77 degrees.
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0: Here's a look at your forecast. Sunshine mixed with clouds at times today, with daytime highs approaching 96. Partly cloudy skies again tonight, lows dip down to about 78. Mainly sunny skies tomorrow, high temperatures reach up to 98. Ample sunshine expected Tuesday, with daytime highs approaching 97. 98 Wednesday. I'm staff meteorologist Derek Height. Right now, it's 77 degrees.
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0: Here's a look at your forecast. Sunshine mixed with clouds at times today, with daytime highs approaching 96. Partly cloudy skies again tonight, lows dip down to about 78. Mainly sunny skies tomorrow, high temperatures reach up to 98. Ample sunshine expected Tuesday, with daytime highs approaching 97. 98 Wednesday. I'm staff meteorologist Derek Height. Right now, it's 77 degrees.
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0: Here's a look at your forecast. Sunshine mixed with clouds at times today, with daytime highs approaching 96. Partly cloudy skies again tonight. Lows dip down to about 78. Mainly sunny skies tomorrow. High temperatures reach up to 98. Ample sunshine expected Tuesday, with daytime highs approaching 97. 98 Wednesday. I'm staff meteorologist Derek Height. Right now, it's 75 degrees.
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0: Here's a look at your forecast. Sunshine mixed with clouds at times today, with daytime highs approaching 96. Partly cloudy skies again tonight, lows dip down to about 78. Mainly sunny skies tomorrow, high temperatures reach up to 98. Ample sunshine expected Tuesday, with daytime highs approaching 97. 98 Wednesday. I'm staff meteorologist Derek Height. Currently, it's 77 degrees.
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0: Here's a look at your forecast. 96 today, under mainly sunny skies. Partly cloudy tonight. Lows level off around 78. Mainly clear skies tomorrow, 98. Sunny skies and dry Tuesday and Wednesday, with highs in the upper 90s. Looking further out, 97 Thursday, 96 Friday, and 92 on Saturday. I'm staff meteorologist Derek Height. Right now, 77.
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Here's a look at your forecast. 96 today, under mainly sunny skies. Partly cloudy tonight. Lows level off around 78. Mainly clear skies tomorrow, 98. Sunny skies and dry Tuesday and Wednesday, with highs in the upper 90s. Looking further out, 97 Thursday, 96 Friday, and 92 on Saturday. I'm staff meteorologist Derek Height. Right now, 77.

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1: The Nancy Grace Roman Space Telescope will help uncover more information about some of the universe's greatest mysteries, including dark energy. Iran is vowing to resist U.S. sanctions as the war passes the six-month mark.
3: While Tehran is publicly downplaying the impact of the sweeping sanctions, Iran's president is now acknowledging the economic pressure is taking a toll. The White House says the sanctions are meant to cut off Iran's revenue.
1: That is Fox's Marion Rafferty. 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
5: Here's a look at your forecast. 96 today, under mainly sunny skies. Partly cloudy tonight. Lows level off around 78. Mainly clear skies tomorrow, 98. Sunny skies and dry Tuesday and Wednesday, with highs in the upper 90s. Looking further out, 97 Thursday, 96 Friday, and 92 on Saturday. I'm staff meteorologist Derek Height, currently 79.
0: Good morning, and welcome to the celebration of the Eucharist at St. Munchin's Catholic Church in Cameron. St. Munchin Church was established in 1896 and is named for one of the patrons of the diocese in Limerick, Ireland, which he founded in the year 630. Weekday masses are Monday through Friday, starting at 8 a.m., and weekend mass times start at 5 o'clock on Saturday and at 9 a.m. on Sunday. We now join the celebration of the Eucharist at St. Munchin in Cameron.
6: No matter how many times we sing it, it's wonderful. 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Well, good to be with you. 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Glad you could join us. Whoever is joining us in our Facebook or radio broadcast, glad that you could be with us as well. In the name of the Father, and of the Son, and of the Holy Spirit.
7: Amen.
6: May the grace and peace of our Lord Jesus Christ be with you.
7: And with your spirit.
6: Our gathering hymn talks about the cross, the importance of the cross. And of course, we recognize the importance of the cross every time we pray, every time we celebrate Mass. We sign ourselves with the sign of the cross. We have the image of the crucifix prevalent so that everyone can see it. We recognize the gift of the cross, not necessarily in the suffering of Christ, although that's had to happen, but more so in the life that the cross brings to us. Loving God, as we come to you today, we're grateful for the new life that comes to us, but only because of the sacrifice of Jesus Christ. Lord, have mercy.
7: Lord, have mercy.
6: Christ, have mercy.
7: Christ, have mercy.
6: Lord, have mercy.
7: Lord, have mercy.
6: May Almighty God have mercy on us, forgive us our sin, and bring us to everlasting life.
7: Amen.
6: We pray the Gloria. Glory to God in the highest, and on earth
7: peace to people of goodwill. We praise you, we bless you, we adore you, we glorify you. We give you thanks for your great glory.
6: Lord God, Heavenly King, O God, Almighty Father, Lord Jesus Christ, only begotten Son, Lord God, Lamb of God, Son of the Father, you take away the sins of the world.
7: Have mercy on us.
6: You take away the sins of the world. Receive our prayer. You are seated at the right hand of the Father. Have mercy on us. For you alone are the Holy One. You alone are the Lord. You alone are the Most High, Jesus Christ, with the Holy Spirit, and the glory of God the Father. Amen. God of might, giver of every good gift, put into our hearts the love of your name, so that by deepening our sense of reverence, you may nurture in us what is good, and by your watchful care keep safe what you have nurtured. Through our Lord Jesus Christ, your Son, who lives and reigns with you in the unity of the Holy Spirit, God, forever and ever.
7: Amen.

A reading from the book of the prophet Jeremiah. You duped me, O Lord, and I let myself be duped. You were too strong for me, and you triumphed. All the day I am an object of laughter. Everyone mocks me. Whenever I speak, I must cry out. Violence and outrage is my message. The word of the Lord has brought me derision and reproach all the day. I say to myself, I will not mention him. I will speak in his name no more. But then it becomes like fire burning in my heart, imprisoned in my bones. I grow weary holding it in. I cannot endure it. The word of the Lord.

A reading from the letter of St. Paul to the Romans. 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Do not conform yourselves to this age, but be transformed by the renewal of your mind, that you may discern what is the will of God, what is good and pleasing and perfect. The word of the Lord.

0: The Lord be with you.
1: And with your spirit.
0: A reading from the Gospel according to Matthew.
1: Glory to you,
0: Lord. Jesus began to show his disciples that he must go to Jerusalem and suffer greatly from the elders, the chief priests, and the scribes, and be killed on the third day, and on the third day be raised. Then Peter took Jesus aside and began to rebuke him. God forbid, Lord, no such thing shall ever happen to you. Jesus turned to Peter and said, Get behind me, Satan. You are an obstacle to me. You are thinking not as God does, but as human beings do. Then Jesus said to his disciples, Whoever wishes to come after me must first deny yourself, take up your cross, and follow me. For whoever wishes to save their life will lose it. Whoever loses their life for my sake will find it. What profit would there be for one to gain the world and then forfeit their life? What can one give in exchange for their life? The Son of Man will come with his angels in his Father's glory, and then he will repay all according to their conduct. The Gospel of the Lord.
1: Praise to you.

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That was at Sam's Club even. A discounted gas tank, or gas rate. Went to the grocery store. I think I bought about a half a dozen items. $50. My gosh. My car insurance bill came the other day. Every 6 months. You don't even want to know what that is. For me, as still a single person, I still get dinged because I'm single. If I was married, I'm sure I would have a discount, but no. At my age and being single, oh, it's crazy. That's a whole nother topic, a homily. My point is, you know, if I want to get in my car and drive around, I've got to have gas, I've got to have insurance, etc., etc. I've got to be willing to pay the cost. If I want to eat, if I want to maintain my energy level, I've got to be willing to pay the cost. The same is true for every one of us. If you're all putting gas in your car and going who knows where, if you want to get to those places, you're willing to pay the cost. We're all going to the store buying food for ourselves so we can eat, so we can stay healthy, energized. We want to do that, we've got to be willing to pay the cost. There are many, many things that we do every day that will cost us something financially, possibly physically, maybe mentally, and of course, spiritually. That is the message of our reading today. There is a cost at everything we do. Are we willing to pay the cost? Spiritually speaking, if we want to be grounded in our spiritual lives, if we want to have a solid foundation, if we want to have a good prayer life, it's going to cost us something. Are we willing to pay the cost? Your presence here this morning tells me you are willing to pay the cost. First of all, as simply as saying, okay, I'm willing to get up. I'm willing to do whatever I have to do to get ready. I see nobody came in their pajamas this morning. That's a good thing. I see that you arrived here on time. You are spending the next hour here in church, in Mass. Now, if you think about it, you could have been doing a lot of other things that many, many people are doing out there. They're sleeping in or simply doing whatever they want to do to lounge around at home, taking the morning off, whatever the case may be. You could have been doing that, but yet you chose to be here. So you are willing to pay the cost to give up all those other things so that you can be here to grow in your spiritual life, to grow in your relationship with God. There is a cost to having a relationship with God and to grow in our spiritual lives. And each and every one of us must be willing to pay the cost, and we all will pay a cost. We will all do it in different ways.
I will do it in a different way than you will do it. On different levels. Number one, as a priest, I'm going to have the cost of discipleship is different for me than it is for you. For those of you who are married, the cost of discipleship is different for you than it is for me. For those of you who are single, the cost of discipleship is different than it is for me, different for you than it is for me. And also depending on the age, whatever age we might be, the cost of discipleship for a teenager is different for the cost of discipleship for somebody in their 20s or 30s or 40s or even 80s. The cost of discipleship will change for each of us depending on our situation and our circumstances in life. But no matter what the situation, no matter what our age, no matter what our circumstances in life are, there's a cost to be a disciple, to be a follower of Christ in this world. And we have to decide, am I willing to pay the cost? In the same way that we have to decide, am I willing to pay the cost to keep my car running? Am I willing to pay the cost to keep my body fed? Let's look at our readings. And our readings this morning, our first reading from the book of the prophet Jeremiah. This is an interesting reading because he says, "You duped me, O God." How many times we hear that word? I think it's the only time we ever hear that word in the scriptures is from Jeremiah. "You duped me, O God, and I let myself be duped." Jeremiah says, "I let myself be duped." In other words, what is Jeremiah saying? He is basically saying, "Okay, Lord, here's what you said would happen, and I believed you, but I never thought it would cost me so much, including possibly my life." At this point, Jeremiah is preaching the word of God. And the people are kind of coming at him from all sorts of different angles, and they are angry, they're frustrated, they're mad. Some are in disbelief, some are persecuting him, some want to kill him, some have tried to kill him. And Jeremiah is saying, "God, I let myself be duped. In other words, he's kind of saying, "I walked into this trap." That's what he thinks about it right now. But then we hear at the end of the reading how he changes his mind, how he flips his thoughts. He says, "You know, as much as I have tried to stop proclaiming the word, there's this burning desire in me to go forth and be that person that proclaims your word." So no matter what he went through, no matter what it cost him, he was willing to go forth and proclaim the word of God as God was asking of him. So he was willing to pay the cost. He was willing to be persecuted. He was willing to give his life. So this is paired with our gospel today. In order to understand our gospel, we have to look at last week's gospel because it's all one story. So last week's gospel, we heard a very important question Jesus asked his disciples. And I'm going to put you to the test. What was that very important question that Jesus asked his disciples last week's gospel? Very good. I heard that from several people. "Who do you say that I am?" Jesus says, "Who do you say that I am?" And of course they went and answered. And it was Peter who said, "Jesus, you are the Messiah." And Jesus says, "You are correct, Peter. I am the Messiah. Remember that. All of you disciples, all of you followers, remember, I am the Messiah." That's where we left off with last week's story. So putting the entire story together, now Jesus is saying, now that you know I'm the Messiah,
And if you truly believe in that I am the Messiah, here's what I, as the Messiah, must do. I will go to Jerusalem, where I will suffer. I will be crucified. I will die, and then I will be raised from the dead. First of all, what Jesus is saying, he knows who he is as the Son of God. He believes himself as the Messiah. We know Jesus as the Son of God. We know Jesus as the Messiah. We know Jesus is fully divine and fully human. Jesus also realizes that as the Son of God,

God as the Messiah, there is a cost to be the Messiah. What was his goal? What was Jesus' goal? He says, my goal is to bring all people to the Father. In order to reach my goal, I will have to pay a cost. And that cost will be my own life. And that's something I am willing to do for you, his disciples, for all of us. And that is something that he does. He is willing to pay the cost so that we could ultimately come back to the Father. Okay, so he says, okay, I am the Messiah, this is who I am, and this is what I must do. And then what happens? Peter, the one who says, you are the Messiah, is now saying, Lord, no, that can never happen to you. And then what does Jesus say to Peter? He says, get behind me, Satan. You are an obstacle to me. Wow. Peter goes from giving the best answer he could ever give to giving the worst answer he could ever give. No, Lord, that's not going to happen to you. And Jesus says, Jesus says to Peter, you are Satan. And then he says, get behind me, Satan. Why? Because anything that anyone or anything that stands in front of Jesus that gets in the way of him being the Messiah must be removed. Jesus will not allow anything or anyone to get in the way of accomplishing his mission of paying the cost of being the Messiah. In last week's gospel, Peter says, you are the Christ. In this week's gospel, he says, no, Lord, you cannot do that. And Jesus calls him Satan. What Matthew is doing for us, in a way, is Peter represents all of us. So on one hand, we say, yes, Lord, you are the Messiah. Right? Just like Peter. Who do you say that I am? If Jesus asked you, if Jesus was standing right here in front of you and said, who do you say that I am? You would say, you are the Christ. You are the Son of God. You are the Savior. Right? But yet, over here, when Jesus tells us what it's going to cost us to have that belief, many of us are going to be exactly like Peter and say, oh, no, no, no, not me. And Jesus is going to say, then get behind me, because you are an obstacle to me right now. Have you ever been an obstacle to the work of Jesus? We all have at some point in time in our life. That's called sin. We all have. We all do. At some point, we are Peter. Peter is us. We are that obstacle that stands in front of Jesus that prevents him from doing the things that he can do in our lives. Just think in terms of your own life. You stand in your own way. Sometimes we're our own worst enemy. We get in our own way of letting Jesus work in us. And then sometimes we get in the way of allowing Jesus to work in others. And Jesus says, get behind me. And that's exactly what we have to do. It cost us to be a disciple in this world. That's what we call sacrifice. Sacrifices that you make to be a Christian in this world, sacrifices that I make to be a Christian in this world, sacrifices that you make to live your Christian life in this world, sacrifices that I make to live as a Christian in this world. That's what we are all called to do.

What did Jesus say after he told Peter, "Get behind me, Satan"? We've got some very important statements he said. Whoever wishes to come after me must deny yourself, take up your cross, and follow me. That's as simple as it can get. Taking up our cross, being willing to pay the cost of discipleship. Same thing. For whoever wishes to save their life will lose it. Whoever loses their life for my sake will find it. Get behind me, Satan. If we are willing to stand in the way of the work of Jesus Christ in our life, then we are the obstacle that Jesus is talking about. When we're willing to allow Jesus to work in our lives, then we clear the path for Jesus, not only to suffer and die on the cross, but also to rise from the dead. And the same is true for us. Because when we are willing to take up our crosses, when we're willing to make that sacrifice, when we're willing to pay the cost to be a disciple of Christ in this world, then we gain that life. What's the last words in our gospel today? A very important question Jesus asks. What profit would there be for one to gain the world and forfeit your life? Are you willing to forfeit your life? Are you willing to pay the cost of discipleship and gain the world, gain life?

0: We make our profession of faith as we pray the Nicene Creed. I believe in one God, the Father Almighty, maker of heaven and earth, of all things visible and invisible. I believe in one Lord Jesus Christ, the only begotten Son of God, born of the Father before all ages, God from God, light from light, true God from true God, begotten, not made, consubstantial with the Father. Through him all things are made. For us, for our salvation, he came down from heaven, and by the Holy Spirit was incarnate to the Virgin Mary, and became a man. For our sake he was crucified under Pontius Pilate. He suffered death and was buried, and rose again on the third day, in accordance with the Scriptures. He ascended into heaven, and is seated at the right hand of the Father. He will come again in glory to judge the living and the dead, and his kingdom will have no end. I believe in the Holy Spirit, the Lord, the giver of life, who proceeds from the fire and the Son, who with the Father and the Son is adored and glorified, who has spoken through the prophets. I believe in one holy, Catholic, and apostolic church. I confess one baptism for the forgiveness of sins, and I look forward to the resurrection of the dead and the life of the world to come. Amen. Almighty and ever-loving God, we bring to you a few of our needs and our concerns. Give us the courage, Lord, to take up our cross. Give us the courage to be willing to pay the cost, to be a disciple, to be one of your followers in this world. We pray to the Lord.
1: Lord, hear our prayer.
0: For all those who suffer at the hands of others, especially those who are persecuted for their faith, we pray to the Lord.
1: Lord, hear our prayer.
0: For all students, teachers, parents everywhere, as we have begun a new school year, we pray to the Lord.
1: Lord, hear our prayer.
0: For the intentions that you bring to this Mass, we pray to the Lord. We've probably all heard in the news of the disaster over in Nepal. For all those who are suffering as a result of that disaster, and many others throughout the world, we pray to the Lord.
1: Lord, hear our prayer.
0: For all those who have asked us for our prayers, those on our prayer chain and those who care for them, we pray to the Lord.
1: Lord, hear our prayer.
0: For Cheryl O'Malley and all members of families and friends who have died, that they now know the joy and the peace of the eternal kingdom, we pray to the Lord.
1: Lord, hear our prayer.
0: Almighty, ever-loving God, we ask that you bring you these prayers. We ask that you hear them and grant them through Christ our Lord.
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0: pray that my sacrifice and yours may be acceptable to God the Almighty Father.
1: May the Lord accept the sacrifice from your hands
0: for the praise and glory of God's name, for our good and the good of all His holy Church. Almighty God, may the sacred offering confer on us the blessing of salvation, that what it celebrates in mystery, it may accomplish in power through Christ our Lord.
1: Amen.
0: The Lord be with you.
1: And with your spirit.
0: Lift up your hearts.
1: We lift them up to the Lord.
0: Let us give thanks to the Lord our God.
1: It is right and just.
0: It is right and just, our duty, our salvation, always and everywhere to give you thanks, Almighty and Eternal God, through our Lord Jesus Christ. Out of compassion for our waywardness, He humbled Himself to be born of the Virgin Mary. By the passion of the cross, He freed us from unending death, and by rising from the dead, He gave us eternal life. And so with angels and archangels, we sing the hymn of your glory, as without end we acclaim.

my body, which will be given up for you. In a similar way, Jesus took the chalice, giving thanks and praise. He gave the chalice to his disciples, saying, "Take this, all of you, and drink from it. This is the chalice of my blood, the blood of the new and eternal covenant, which will be poured out for you and for many for the forgiveness of sins. Do this in memory of me."

As we celebrate this memorial of his death and resurrection, we offer you, Lord, this bread of life and the chalice of salvation, giving thanks that you have held us worthy to be in your presence and minister to you. We pray that partaking of the body and blood of Christ, we may be gathered into one by the Holy Spirit. Remember, Lord, your church spread throughout the world. Bring us to the fullness of charity, together with Leo our Pope, James our Bishop, and all your people. Remember our brothers and sisters who have fallen asleep in the hope of the resurrection, and all who have died in your mercy. Welcome them to the light of your face. Have mercy on us all, we pray with Mary, the Virgin Mother of God, with Saint Joseph, her spouse, with the apostles, Saint Munchen, Saint Aloysius, and all the saints who have pleased you throughout the ages, that we may be co-heirs to eternal life and may praise you and glorify you through your Son, Jesus Christ.

0: Are you willing to pay the cost to be a disciple of Jesus Christ? Let us pray the words he gave us. Our Father, who art in heaven, hallowed be thy name. Thy kingdom come, thy will be done, on earth as it is in heaven. Give us this day our daily bread, and forgive us our trespasses, as we forgive those who trespass against us. And lead us not into temptation,
1: but deliver us from evil.
0: Deliver us, Lord, from every evil, and grant peace in our days, that by the help of your mercy, we may be free from sin and safe from all distress, as we await the hope and the coming of our Savior, Jesus Christ. Lord Jesus Christ, you said to your apostles, "Peace I leave you, my peace I give you. Look not on our sin, but on the faith of your church. Grant us peace and unity in accordance with your will, who live and reign forever and ever.
1: Amen.
0: Peace of the Lord be with you.
1: And with your spirit."
0: Share that sign of peace.

0: Behold the Lamb of God who takes away the sin of the world. Blessed are those called to the supper of the Lamb.
1: Lord, I am not worthy that you should enter under my roof, but only say the word, and my soul shall be healed.

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1: Amen.
0: Body of Christ. 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Body of Christ. Body of Christ. Body of Christ.
2: Our communion hymn will be hymn number 924, Song of the Body of Christ, number 924.
0: Blood of Christ. Blood of Christ.

Good morning. My name is Janet Lovick, and I want to thank Father Tom for this opportunity to come and share with you about a Catholic conference that has just been a gift to me, has blessed my life. And so I am here, honestly, with a personal invitation, because some things are just too good not to share. So this conference is called Christ Our Life, and it's in Des Moines, Iowa, about 1 month from now. So the last weekend of September, and the conference is all day on Saturday and part of the day on Sunday. So it's just 2 hours away, a wonderful weekend. There's some flyers that we have in the back, and they list like the speakers. So there's 9 amazing speakers during the weekend. One of them is Chris Stefanik, that I know a number of people from this parish went recently to hear in St. Joe. And he's going to be there along with just a great lineup of speakers. So it's like that kind of thing where when you're needing a little boost in your faith life, it's just kind of like that one extra yes that you can give. That's like, okay, I'm going to go and be encouraged and uplifted by these speakers. I'm going to go to the biggest venue in Des Moines. It's at the Casey's Arena. Biggest venue, so you're like in an arena event for Jesus, right? We've all been in arenas, but you're there celebrating Mass also with like thousands of people. We have a beautiful church community here, but it also just reminds us like our church is bigger. It's really great to celebrate in that kind of a venue. So I'm just here to invite you. So this conference, like, who is it for? It's really for people of all ages. We honestly started taking our kids when they were probably like in late elementary, middle school. My parents, who are in their 80s, are going to go this year. So it really is for all ages. And for the young people, our young people are truly amazing. And just like us, they need to know they're not on this faith journey alone. And so there are youth breakout sessions

0: high school and college age kids. So anyways, you're probably wondering, okay, what's the cost of this conference? It's in a big venue. It's got a lot of amazing speakers. The good news is the main cost is the cost of your time, because for this whole weekend to fill your spiritual tank, the tickets are $30. So $30 for the whole weekend. Come for some, stay for all, whatever you want. Come for one or two speakers, come for the whole weekend. You can drive up for the day. The tickets are online. If anyone needs a paper ticket, just let me know. I can get you a paper ticket. The one thing is there are some block rooms still available. So if people are wanting to spend the night Saturday over to Sunday, there are some block rooms still available on the website, but those are going to be expiring soon. Some like on September 1st, which is coming right up, some right before Labor Day. So if you're looking for a hotel, I would get on that right away. But yeah, so just last weekend of September, it's the 26th, 27th, Des Moines, Iowa, Christ Our Life. It's just really a beautiful experience. So I'd love to see you there. And there's so many reasons to come. Check out the website. You'll see just some more information about the speakers. But really the main reason is just to give that yes to Christ that he's always calling us to. So there'll be flyers in the back. Grab one if you're interested. If you have questions, feel free. I'll be in the back after Mass today. So thank you. Would love to see you there.
1: Thank you, Janet. If you do plan to go, you might contact Janet. She could might maybe put a list of people that from here who are going. It might be kind of nice to join up with people that you know, as well as meet other people at the conference too. I'm going to go ahead and continue with the announcements since we're talking here. She mentioned September 1st. Wednesday is September 1st, already the first of the month. So it's our first Wednesday of the month. So we will have our family rosary at 6 o'clock. We'll also have the Knights of Columbus and the Altar Society will be meeting on Wednesday as well. School of Religion, we need everyone to turn in your registration forms yesterday. We have to have them in so we can get our materials ordered. So please do that. And you can do that online as well as get them in the narthex. As far as the start date, it's still to be determined. It depends on where we are in the construction, the renovation of the St. Rita building. The OCIA, or RCIA, is now OCIA. So OCIA, for any adult 18 years or older who is wishing to learn more about your faith or become Catholic, I'm going to start those classes in October. I'm going to do it a little differently this year. I will put more information out, but what I'm going to do is I'm going to do things topically so that maybe for those of you who want to become Catholic, of course you need to come to all of them, but for those, maybe there's a topic that you're interested in and you want to learn more about, you might want to come to that particular topic. Well, that'd be good. So I'll put more information out about there, but all that will start in October. We do need some teachers and teachers' assistants for our School of Religion classes. So please contact Mary in the parish office if you are willing to help with the spiritual growth of our children. Okay, let's stand now for our final prayers. Almighty God, renewed by this bread from the heavenly table, we ask that being the food of charity, it may confirm our hearts and stir us to serve you in our neighbor through Christ our Lord.
2: Amen.
1: Always good to be with you. Thank you for joining us in whatever way you are able to do so, our visitors. I'm glad you could be with us as well. Be careful this week. It's supposed to be really hot again, so make sure you're hydrated. The Lord be with you.
2: And with your spirit.
1: May Almighty God bless you in the name of the Father, and of the Son, and of the Holy Spirit.
2: Amen.
1: Mass ascended. 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
2: Roxanne Evans. A manhunt is underway after a deadly shooting at a rave event in Switzerland. One person is dead. Five others are wounded. Gunfire erupted early Sunday at a horse racing track just west of Zurich. Catastrophic floods and mudslides along the Nepal-China border have killed at least 800 people. Nearly 3,000 are still missing, among them 90 Americans.
3: Crews are digging through feet of thick mud and debris, searching for victims, and making matters worse, remote areas remain hard to reach.
2: Fox's Marianne Rafferty. A 29-year-old South Carolina police officer is dead. A second is wounded after a gunfight in Columbia. The officers responding to a domestic dispute. The suspect was killed. And NASA launched its newest space telescope to study the mysteries of the universe. 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
4: Good morning, ladies and gentlemen. My name is Glenn Crowther. I'm an elder in the Cameron Restoration Branch. This morning, I'd like to talk to you about what is God calling you to do. I'd like to start with passages in the Old Testament. I'll start in Genesis. That's the first book in the Old Testament. Genesis chapter 37. If you want to take your Bibles, if you have those available, if not, and just listen along. This is about Joseph in Old Testament, and it's interesting because Joseph went through a lot. Now, he was also maybe a little challenging or a little difficult. For those of you that have brothers, sometimes they can be challenging and they can be difficult. But I can understand why Joseph, at least part of the time, wasn't really appreciated by his brothers. And there were things that he did where, you know, they weren't real happy, to put it mildly. So let's start in Genesis chapter 37. Let's start in verse 3. It says, "Now Israel," that's their father's name, "loved Joseph more than all his children, because he was the son of his old age, and he made him a coat of many colors." Now remember that, coat of many colors, that's going to come into play in a few minutes here. But Joseph, you know, was the favorite of his father. Joseph had 11 other brothers, and we're not going to go through those now. That might be maybe a topic for another time. But Joseph was the child of his father when he was old. And his brothers weren't real happy. In fact, in verse 4, it says, "When his brethren saw that their father loved him more than all his brethren, they hated him and could not speak peaceably unto him." And Joseph, when he dreamed a dream and he told it to his brothers, it says in verse 5, "And they hated him yet the more." Hey, that's pretty serious emotion, and I can understand some of that. I have two brothers. I have an older brother, and I have a younger brother, and there were times that we got along really well, and there were times that we didn't get along really well, and so I understand that his brothers hated him, partly because he was the favorite, but then they hated him more because of the dreams that he dreamed. And it was interesting, and if we look in verses 6 and 7, he told his brothers, he said, "Look," he says, "here, I pray you this dream which I have dreamed. For behold, we were binding sheaves in the field, and lo, my sheaf arose and also stood upright. And behold, your sheaves stood round about and made obeisance to my sheaf." That means like they bowed down to him. "And his brethren said, shall thou indeed reign over us? Or shalt thou indeed have dominion over us? And they hated him even more." Well, one dream wasn't enough. He had another dream, and he dreamed a dream that the sun and the moon and the 11 stars made obeisance to him. And his brothers were upset about that. And, you know, his father said, you know, you might want to tone that down a little bit. And they envied him. But his father observed what he was saying. Well, it's interesting. So he has this dream. He's 17 years old. Okay, so he's one of the youngest. I guess Benjamin was younger. So he's 17 years old. He's got some brothers that were probably quite a few years older than him, and they envied him and they hated him. So I'm not going to read verse for verse, but read through chapter 37. So his father sent Joseph to check out what his brothers were doing. And he had to go find them. And it goes in verse 13 and 14 and 15 that he went. His father asked him to go check on his brothers. And so he went and he was looking for them. Went to Hebron and then he came to Shechem. Couldn't find him. And there was a guy that said, you know, who are you seeking? And he told him that he was looking for his brothers. And they said, you know, let's go to Dothan. Okay, well, Dothan was about 20 miles northwest of where he was at. And so he went there. Well, his brothers saw him from far off in verse 18. They saw him from afar off when he came near unto them, and they conspired against him to slay him. And they said one to another, behold, this dreamer cometh. Well, the jealousy came out. His brother Reuben, when he heard all this, he said, no. He says, you know, let's not kill him. It's our brother. You know, we don't need to do that. Even though he is father's favorite. And so apparently put him in a pit. And the pit, it says in verse 24, didn't have any water in it. And then they sat down to eat, and the Ishmaelite company came by, and they thought, hey, instead of killing Joseph, you know, let's sell him, and they'll take him to Egypt, and he'll be out of our hair. And then they decided to sell him, and the Ishmaelites brought him to Egypt. We'll get back to that in a minute. Well, then Reuben returned in verse 29, and he returned to the pit, and Joseph wasn't there, and he rent his clothes. And he said in verse 30, and he returned unto his brethren and said, the child is not, and I, whither shall I go? And they took Joseph's coat, the coat of many colors, and they killed a kid of goats and dipped the coat in blood. And they were used that basically to lie to their father and tell him, oh man, wild animal got a hold of him and this is all we got. And his father wept for him, again, because Joseph was a favorite son. And then we're going to find out, skip chapter 38, that has some things in there that don't apply to this. We'll go to 39. Joseph was sold to Potiphar, who was the captain of the guard for the Pharaoh. And Joseph was blessed. And it tells us in chapter 39 that the Lord was with Joseph. That's 39 verse 2. And he was a prosperous man. And he was in the house of his master, the Egyptian. Well, Joseph found grace in Potiphar's sight. And everything in his house was basically Joseph's responsibility. And God blessed him. And Potiphar turned everything over to him, and everything was running fine. Well, then Potiphar's wife got real jealous, and she accused Joseph of doing some really bad things. Read that in chapter 39. Well, then Joseph was thrown into prison, and he had the opportunity to meet the Pharaoh's butler and the baker, and he interpreted their dreams. Well, Joseph admitted that the interpretation of dreams belongs to God. That's in chapter 40, verse 8. He said, do not the interpretations belong to God? Tell me them, I pray you. Well, the chief butler told him his dream, and Joseph interpreted it through the power of God. And Joseph told him, he said that the Pharaoh will, in 3 days, and I'm looking at verse 13, in 3 days the Pharaoh will lift up his head and restore the butler to his place, and that he would deliver the Pharaoh's cup into his hand after the former manner which he had. But he said, think on me when it shall be well with thee, and show kindness, and pray thee unto me, and make mention of me unto the Pharaoh, and bring me out of this house. Well, then the baker, excuse me,

the baker said he had a dream, and Joseph said, all right, tell me the dream and let's see what it means. Well, the baker's dream was that he had three baskets on his head, and in the uppermost basket there was all manner of baked meats for the Pharaoh. That's in verse 17. And the birds did eat them off the baskets upon his head. And Joseph answered and said, this is the interpretation thereof. The three baskets are 3 days, yet within 3 days shall the Pharaoh lift up thine head from off thee, and he shall hang thee on a tree. Ooh, not a good thing. He probably didn't want to hear that. But he said, then the birds will eat the flesh from off of thee. And it came to pass that on the third day, which was the Pharaoh's birthday, that he made a feast unto all of his servants. And he lifted up the head of his chief butler and the chief baker among his servants. And he restored the chief butler unto his butlership again. And he gave the cup into the Pharaoh's hand. But he hanged the chief baker, as Joseph had interpreted to them. And yet did the chief butler remember Joseph? Nope, he forgot him. So we're going to find out that he was right, that the Lord blessed him and gave him the interpretation. Well, then, in chapter 41, Pharaoh's two dreams. And Pharaoh's dreams had to do with there were seven fat kine. Okay, so fat cows, fat fleshed, they fed in the meadow. Well, then after the fat ones came up and were feeding, then there were other cows that came up out of the river. They were ill-favored, it says in chapter 41, verse 3, and they were lean-fleshed. And they stood by the other cows on the brink of the river. And the ill-favored ones, the lean-fleshed ones, did eat up the seven well-favored fat cows while the Pharaoh awoke. Well, then he went back to sleep, and he had another dream about seven ears of corn that came up on one stalk. They looked pretty good. And then seven ears that were blasted with the east wind sprung up, and the seven ears that were in pretty bad shape devoured the seven full ears. Well, then the Pharaoh, he basically had that spirit troubling him, it says in chapter 41, verse 8. And he asked his wise men, okay, who can interpret the dream? Well, that's when the chief butler said unto the Pharaoh, I remember my faults this day. And he said, when the Pharaoh was wroth with him and put him into the prison, that the captain of the guard's house, where he and the chief baker were, that there was somebody that interpreted dreams. And he said, there's a young man, a Hebrew, servant to the guard, and he told him. Well, then they went and they cleaned up Joseph, because he had been in prison. So they basically cleaned him up, took him out of the dungeon, shaved him, and changed his clothes, and took him into Pharaoh. And he interpreted Pharaoh's dreams and said, this is what's going to happen. You're going to have seven good years where there's going to be plentiful crops and corn, and then you're going to have seven barren years, drought years. And so Pharaoh put him in charge. Well, at this point, okay, Joseph is 30 years old now. So he had been sold into Egypt, and he had kind of worked his way up for 13 years. But wasn't he in a position now, being second in command to Pharaoh? He was in a position where, and we're going to find out, that he was in a position where people bowed down to him. And I would imagine, and I'm certainly no expert on Egypt, but I would imagine that he probably shaved a certain way, and he wore a headdress and dressed differently, and so his own brothers didn't recognize him. And so when his brothers and his father ran out of food, his father said, hey, you know, go down to Egypt. I've heard that they have food down there. And so his brothers went down, and they met Joseph. And at first he didn't reveal himself, but then finally he revealed himself to them. Now, the point that I'd like to make is, we can see, because we can read here in these chapters from Genesis 37 through Genesis, well, actually 42 and beyond, we can see that God called Joseph
to be willing to go, not necessarily willingly, but to go to Egypt, to basically honor God, to be honest and true, and to basically serve the Pharaoh, but he also served the people. That's what God called him to do. So the question again that I have for you is, what is God calling you to do? Now, some of you that may be listening to this, some of you may be working in Crossroads. You may be working in a prison. Some of you may actually be confined there, and you may be thinking, okay, what's God calling me to do? My answer is, I don't know. That's really for you to find out. That's where prayer comes in. You need to pray about it, and you need to ask God, what is it that you should be doing? What is God calling you to do? Because each of us, I believe, have different gifts, have different abilities. Each of us have a different calling. Now, some of you may have the same calling. Some of you may be COs at Crossroads. Some of you may be teachers. We may have nurses. We may even have doctors. We may have people that work at Walmart or work at Cameron Market. There's a multitude of skills and abilities that people have. But the question is still the same. What is God calling you to do? Well, I believe that God wants each of us to be willing to say, here am I, send me. Because that means then, if we're being honest and truthful, that we're willing to go where God wants us to go. I remember there was an old missionary tune that starts out, and I'm not musical, so you don't want me to sing this, but it starts out, I'll go where you want me to go, dear Lord, I'll be what you want me to be. Well, if you really mean that, that can be a real challenge, because sometimes God may send you, just like he sent Joseph, from what is now modern-day Israel into Egypt, but he sent him there with a purpose. And basically, Joseph ended up not only saving the majority of people in Egypt, but he also ended up helping to save his own family. And I think that's important for us to realize that maybe your calling is to save your own family. Maybe your calling is to help your children, or maybe you have a blended family, and so you have to help not only your children, but maybe your spouse's children. But maybe that's the calling that God is calling you to. I would like each of you to think today about what God's calling you to, what gifts, what abilities God's given to you, and what he wants you to do with those. I hadn't planned on talking about this, but there is in the scriptures a king that said, you're serving God when you serve your fellow man. Now, if you think about that, okay, like, and I'll pick on the nurses, because I know a little bit about nursing, that nurses serve. They may serve in a hospital, they may work in an emergency room, may work in a doctor's office, they may drive to Kansas City and work at Children's Mercy or North Kansas City Research, St. Luke's, pick a hospital in the Kansas City area. But nurses take care of people. You know, they change bandages, they monitor blood pressure, they monitor all kinds of things. But nurses serve people. It's a very, very important profession. It's one, I mean, doctors, you know, some people think, oh, doctors can do it all, maybe, but the nurses are the ones, a lot of times, that get to implement the orders that the doctors give. They're also the ones that provide, not necessarily the same nurses, but different shifts. They provide round-the-clock care of patients, whether it's in the NICU, the newborn intensive care unit, or it's in a pediatric ward, a medical or a surgical ward, or maybe it's the intensive care unit. Nurses take care of people. They serve people. And that's one profession that you can see that. But see, I would submit that even the COs at Crossroads serve. The people that work at Walmart, the people that work at Cameron Market, almost every business in the Cameron area, they serve people. And so if you take what that king had to say seriously, that you're serving God when you serve others, what is your calling? What is God calling you to do?
Well, I don't know. I mean, there's times in my life I've had different seasons. I was a Navy corpsman a long time ago, and I served people in the emergency room. I served people in different capacities in the hospital. But then later on, I did other things. And so the scripture, I think it's in Ecclesiastes, that talk about there are different seasons of our lives. I believe that that's true. And there's a time and a purpose to every season of our lives. And so what God is calling you to do today, it may be the same thing to call you to do that in 5 years or 10 years. Maybe you're a school teacher. Of course, you get your summers off unless you teach summer school. But you may teach for 10, 20, 30 years. And God calls you to do that. But it may be that at different times in your life, you're called to do different things. And so maybe when you're younger, maybe you do something that's maybe a lot more challenging. Maybe it's challenging physically, or maybe it's challenging mentally. And then as you maybe grow up a little bit and you get married and you have your own family, maybe God will be calling you to do something else. And that may change even more when you get into your middle years, and certainly when you get older and you retire. God may call you to the missionary field. And that could be, you know, reading to children at the library. That could be visiting people in the hospital. That could be visiting people in the nursing home. There's a multitude of things that God could be calling you to do. And I would just ask that each of you would look seriously, and that you would consider and look at Joseph. Look at Joseph in Genesis, the 37th chapter, through Genesis, the 42nd and beyond. That Joseph was called to be a slave. Joseph worked in Potiphar's house. He was in prison, but then he was elevated to be second in command next to the Pharaoh. Now, I'm not saying that that's going to happen to all of us, or that may not happen to anybody that's listening to me today. But I would ask you to seriously consider what it is that God is calling you to do. I would encourage you to search the scriptures. I would encourage you to pray about it. I would encourage you to ask God. In the New Testament, it tells us to ask, to seek, and to knock. And I think all three of those are important. And so I would encourage you this morning to ask God and to seek the answers that you want, and to really knock on those doors. And it may be a physical knock, or it may be a spiritual knock or a figurative knock. But I would ask you to ask God. He's the one that has the answers. You know, your teachers may have some of the answers, but they're not going to have those kind of answers. But I would encourage each of you to really ask God, what is he calling you to do? What is it that he wants you to do with your talents and with your abilities and the gifts that he's given to you? And I honestly believe that if your desire is to serve God and to serve other people, that God will indeed reveal to you what he's calling you to do. And so I would challenge you, this is the teacher in me, I would challenge you to really ask God, what is it that he wants you to do? Because I believe that he has a plan for each of us, and that as we ask him, that even though that plan may change during your life, that he will always lead you into paths of service. He will always lead you into good things. He's the same yesterday, today, and forever. And I believe that it's important for us to really search out whatever it is that we really need to know from God. And I believe that he will tell us. Again, he's the same yesterday, today, and forever. And if we look at the Old Testament, we look at the New Testament, you know, he dealt with prophets, he dealt with people that became kings, like King David in the Old Testament. He dealt with people in straightforward ways, for the most part, and he told them answers to their questions and answers to their prayers. And I believe that as you honestly and earnestly search, that God will reveal himself to you. So thank you for spending time today listening to me. If you have any questions, certainly contact one of the members of the church or the pastor. Please come by the church on 3rd Street. It's down across from where the old Cameron Hospital used to be.
please come. We invite you to come and to ask questions and really to seek what it is that God is calling you to do. So thank you. I pray for you. And

I pray that you will find what it is that God is calling you to do. Thank you for spending this time together with me this morning. May God bless you. Goodbye.

0: Here's a look at your forecast. 96 today, under mainly sunny skies. Partly cloudy tonight. Lows level off around 78. Mainly clear skies tomorrow, 98. Sunny skies and dry Tuesday and Wednesday, with highs in the upper 90s. Looking further out, 97 Thursday, 96 Friday, and 92 on Saturday. I'm staff meteorologist Derek Height. Currently, it's 86 degrees.
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0: Here's a look at your forecast. 96 today, under mainly sunny skies. Partly cloudy tonight. Lows level off around 78. Mainly clear skies tomorrow, 98. Sunny skies and dry Tuesday and Wednesday, with highs in the upper 90s. Looking further out, 97 Thursday, 96 Friday, and 92 on Saturday. I'm staff meteorologist Derek Height. Currently, it's 88 degrees.
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0: Here's a look at your forecast. A heat advisory begins at noon tomorrow and remains in effect until 7 p.m. Wednesday night. Mainly sunny this afternoon, with daytime highs approaching 95. Mainly clear skies tonight, lows around 78. Tomorrow, 97. Sunny skies and dry Tuesday and Wednesday, with highs in the upper 90s. I'm staff meteorologist Derek Height. Currently 95.
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Here's a look at your forecast. A heat advisory begins at noon tomorrow and remains in effect until 7 p.m. Wednesday night. Mainly sunny this afternoon, with daytime highs approaching 95. Mainly clear skies tonight, lows around 78. Tomorrow, 97. Sunny skies and dry Tuesday and Wednesday, with highs in the upper 90s. I'm Staff Meteorologist Derek Height. Currently, 95.

0: Here's a look at your forecast. A heat advisory begins at noon tomorrow and remains in effect until 7 p.m. Wednesday night. Mainly sunny this afternoon, with daytime highs approaching 95. Mainly clear skies tonight, lows around 78. Tomorrow, 97. Sunny skies and dry Tuesday and Wednesday, with highs in the upper 90s. I'm staff meteorologist Derek Height. Currently, 95.
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0: Here's a look at your forecast. A heat advisory begins at noon tomorrow and remains in effect until 7 p.m. Wednesday night. Mainly sunny this afternoon, with daytime highs approaching 95. Mainly clear skies tonight, lows around 78. Tomorrow, 97. Sunny skies and dry Tuesday and Wednesday, with highs in the upper 90s. I'm staff meteorologist Derek Height. Currently, 95.
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0: Here's a look at your forecast. A heat advisory begins at noon tomorrow and remains in effect until 7 p.m. Wednesday night. Mainly sunny this afternoon, with daytime highs approaching 95. Mainly clear skies tonight, lows around 78. Tomorrow, 97. Sunny skies and dry Tuesday and Wednesday, with highs in the upper 90s. I'm staff meteorologist Derek Height. Currently 95.
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0: Here's a look at your forecast. A heat advisory begins at noon tomorrow and remains in effect until 7 p.m. Wednesday night. 78 tonight, under mainly clear skies. Tomorrow, 97. Mainly clear skies tomorrow night, 77. Sunny skies and dry Tuesday and Wednesday. Upper 90s Tuesday, mid-90s by Wednesday. I'm staff meteorologist Derek Height. Right now, 95.
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0: Here's a look at your forecast. A heat advisory begins at noon tomorrow and remains in effect until 7 p.m. Wednesday night. 78 tonight, under mainly clear skies. Tomorrow, 97. Mainly clear skies tomorrow night, 77. Sunny skies and dry Tuesday and Wednesday. Upper 90s Tuesday, mid-90s by Wednesday. I'm staff meteorologist Derek Height. Right now, 95.
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